of the Novak edition of the Symphony No. 8 in C minor by Anton Bruckner. This is, I think, one of the great Bruckner recordings that I know of. It's been issued on the Somme label in a series called Bruckner from the Archives. Eugen Joachim and the Bavarian Radio Orchestra in Anton Bruckner's Symphony No. 8 in C minor.

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0: The same qualities that mark Eugen Joachim's conducting of Bruckner's symphonies also work so well in his choral and religious music. The most popular of Bruckner's choral works is the Te Deum, and we're going to hear it now in a recording made for Deutsche Grammophon by Eugen Joachim with the Berlin Philharmonic Orchestra, the Berlin Deutschoper Chorus, and a super list of soloists: Maria Stader, soprano, Sieglinde Wagner, alto, Ernst Hefliger, tenor, and Peter Lager, bass. And as with the Bruckner Eighth Symphony that you heard, the combination of both reverence and drama that Joachim brings to this score is truly unique.

Te Deum by Anton Bruckner. Eugen Jochum conducted the Berlin Philharmonic Orchestra, the chorus of the Deutsche Oper in Berlin, and soloist Maria Stotter, Sieglinde Wagner, Ernst Haefliger, and Peter Lager. We're going to conclude this edition of Collector's Corner featuring Eugen Jochum conducting music of Bruckner with the Bavarian Radio Chorus under Jochum, singing three of Bruckner's choral works, an Ave Maria from 1861, Os Justi from 1879, and Vexilla Regis from 1879. Eugen Jochum conducts the Bavarian Radio Choir.

0: You heard three choral works by Anton Bruckner, Ave Maria, Os Justi, and Vexilla Regis, sung by the Bavarian Radio Choir, conducted by Eugen Jochum. Eugen Jochum was the featured conductor and artist on this edition of Collector's Corner, conducting the music of Anton Bruckner, including a stunning performance of the Eighth Symphony with the Bavarian Radio Orchestra. Next week on Collector's Corner, another big symphony, Mahler's Ninth. That will be conducted in a live concert from Carnegie Hall with the American Symphony Orchestra from 1969 by Yasha Horenstein. We will also hear Beethoven's Egmont Overture from that same concert and other music conducted by Horenstein as well. This is Henry Fogel. I invite you to be with me every week on this station for Collector's Corner, a program drawn from my own record collection featuring unusual and sometimes historic recordings. Collector's Corner is distributed by the WFMT Radio Network.
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Composer Clarice Assad started going gray at 15, and about 10 years ago, she decided to say goodbye to hair dye and embrace her natural color. She said she was surprised by some of the reactions. Gray hair? You're gonna look like a witch. Assad wondered why gray hair equaled witch, and also why witch automatically equaled bad. Around the same time, she got a commission from the all-female Marian Ensemble, and then just happened to come across a serious book of spells and rituals. She knew then what her new work was going to be about. From APM, American Public Media, this is Performance Today. I'm Valerie Kaler. Clarice Assad's Book of Spells is on the way. Here's the second movement of the Bohemian Queen Trumpet Concerto by Clarice Assad, music inspired by surrealist American painter Gertrude Abercrombie, played by the brass queen for whom it was written, Mary Elizabeth Bowden. Alan Tinkham and the Chicago Youth Symphony joining in.

Trumpeter Mary Elizabeth Bowden soloing there in The Stroll from Clarice Assad's Bohemian Queen Trumpet Concerto. More from Clarice Assad is on the way this hour. From APM, American Public Media, this is Performance Today, taking you to concerts around the world. I'm Valerie Kaler. We're about to hear a diabolical piece that's gone through many, many transfigurations, with each version adding or removing something. Camille Saint-Saëns' famous Danse Macabre began as a piece for voice and piano in 1872, but singers felt that it was unsingable, just too much. Saint-Saëns then turned it into the orchestral tone poem that's most often played today. In 1875, composer Franz Liszt made a fiendishly difficult transcription for solo piano. It is wild, lots of notes on the page, and pianists love it. And then, great pianist Vladimir Horowitz got his hands on Liszt's version in 1942 and made considerable changes himself. According to pianist Yevgeny Sudbin, Horowitz's changes might not have been for the better. He added a bunch of extra notes to areas that were already thick with texture, and he removed some of the lyrical moments. Sudbin says, quote, "Horowitz was undoubtedly one of the greatest pianists that ever lived, but Liszt was a better composer, and more notes don't always equal better music." So Sudbin made his own hybrid of Liszt and Horowitz's versions, reaching for balance. And he couldn't resist adding a few minor liberties of his own. Let's hear this Danse Macabre by Camille Saint-Saëns, with contributions from Franz Liszt, Vladimir Horowitz, and Yevgeny Sudbin. Yevgeny Sudbin at the piano at Tippett Rise.

0: A wild graveyard dance at the stroke of midnight. The figure of Death himself appears in the graveyard and summons the skeletons to dance. But the light of dawn eventually appears on the horizon, chasing those skeletons back to their graves. The Danse Macabre by Camille Saint-Saëns. He wrote the piece for voice and piano, but singer said, "Hard pass, thank you." So he made an extremely popular version for orchestra. We just heard an arrangement for solo piano by Franz Liszt, with further arranging by Vladimir Horowitz and Yevgeny Sudbin. And Yevgeny Sudbin was at the piano for this performance at the Tippett Rise Arts Center in Fishtail, Montana. In a moment, woman suspected of witchcraft for not dyeing her hair. This is Performance Today from APM.
1: Hi, I'm Michael Barone. 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
0: Next, we'll hear a piece written by Clarice Assad. She was inspired by the reaction some people had when she chose to let her hair turn naturally gray. She'd been dyeing it for years. She was told she'd look like a witch. Assad wondered why men with gray hair look distinguished, but women look like witches. Why is gray hair witchy? And also, why would it be bad to look like a witch? She started reading about witchcraft, found a serious book of spells and rituals, spells for love and wealth and global healing and so on. Clarice Assad was inspired to write a piece called The Book of Spells. Chapter 1 casts a spell for love and relationships. Chapter 2 invites wealth and prosperity. And Chapter 3 is for health and well-being. Let's hear the Marion Ensemble playing The Book of Spells by Clarice Assad.

0: Music inspired by a book of magic rituals, The Book of Spells, by composer Clarice Assad. The Marian Ensemble played that piece as part of the Atlanta Symphony Pre-Concert Chamber Music Series in Atlanta. Our acquisition of that recording made possible by Ken and Carolyn Meltzer. Clarice Assad wrote The Book of Spells for the Marian Ensemble. She told us that working with the Atlanta-based group was so exciting because each individual is a fantastic musician, and together, they're even more so. Assad says there's nothing you can throw at them that they can't do, which offers a composer exhilarating creative freedom. Big love for the Marian Ensemble from composer Clarice Assad. In a moment, a 20th century symphony by a Renaissance man. This is Performance Today from APM.
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4: You are the reason we can keep

written by a gentleman who's a good example of this. Albert Roussel was, yes, a French composer, but he began his adult life by serving for 7 years in the French Navy. It was only after that, in his late 20s, that Albert Roussel became a composer, and then in his 30s, a professor of music. And even then, after 2 decades in music, when World War I broke out, he quit his professorship to serve as an ambulance driver on the front lines. And then in his late 40s, he served in the French Army as an artillery lieutenant. When the war ended, Roussel returned to a life in music. So here's a man with elite musical skills and creativity who chose to spend a good deal of his life in other pursuits. Let's hear the composition he was most proud of, the Symphony No. 3 by Albert Roussel from 1930. Lionel Bronguier conducts the Liège Royal Philharmonic at Philharmonic Hall in Liège, Belgium.

0: French composer Albert Roussel wrote about 60 pieces of music, all told. He thought the piece we just heard was his best, Roussel's Symphony No. 3 from 1930. We heard it from a concert this past September in Liège, Belgium. Lionel Bronguier led the Liège Royal Philharmonic Orchestra in his first official concert as music director. He has signed on through 2029. Bringuier is bringing his huge enthusiasm for French classics as well as contemporary music to Liège. He's eager to connect with the audience in new ways. Quote, "I wake up thinking of Liège and I go to bed thinking of Liège." Conductor Lionel Bringuier, just at the beginning of what's looking to be a joyful and exciting partnership with the Liège Royal Philharmonic Orchestra in Belgium. 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I'm Valerie Kaler. 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
0: This song is called The Two Magicians, as popularized by British folk rock band Steel Eye Span. It's about a witchy woman who's no intention of saying yes to the warlocky dude who wants to have her. She turns herself into a duck to get away, but he transforms into a water dog to retrieve her. English composer Thomas Addis used the melody to craft this fantasia. It's the opening movement of his suite for violin and piano, Dances from Fairy Tales. From APM, American Public Media, this is Performance Today. I'm Valerie Kaler. We'll hear the entire suite from a concert in Skinny Atlas ahead this hour. Also ahead, Rachmaninoff Preludes in St. Paul. Right now, one of his transcriptions. Tchaikovsky wrote this lullaby for voice and piano, and Rachmaninoff made this transcription for solo piano.

Russian composer Peter Tchaikovsky wrote that as a song for voice and piano, a lullaby. Sergei Rachmaninoff made that arrangement for solo piano. That recording from pianist Vadim Kolodenko. A collection of preludes by Sergei Rachmaninoff is on the way from a performance in St. Paul, Minnesota. From APM, American Public Media, this is Performance Today. I'm Valerie Kaler. Glad you're here for today's musical adventures and discoveries. Here is one of the most evocative titles I've encountered for a piece of music recently, Dismal Swamp. African-American composer William Grant Still wrote the work in 1937, inspired by a poem, a portrait of enslaved people's escape to freedom. In order to free themselves, they have to walk into the muck of a swamp. At first, it's horrendous. It's muddy and wet and dark and frightening. But as they make their way through, they realize this dismal swamp is, in fact, a path to liberation and a new life. This music for piano and orchestra starts with that sense of despair in the depth of the swamp, ending with relief and something close to joy as the swamp becomes a pathway to freedom. Leah Claiborne at the piano, Kenneth Woods conducting the Colorado Mahlerfest Orchestra in Dismal Swamp by William Grant Still.

0: We started that journey 15 minutes ago in gloomy darkness, but ended in a much brighter place. The piece was Dismal Swamp. African-American composer William Grant Still wrote it in 1937. Music inspired by a poem written by his wife and frequent collaborator, Verna Arvey, a poem about enslaved people finding their way to freedom through the darkness. That concert took place during the Colorado Mahler Fest in Boulder, Colorado. Leah Claiborne played piano, and Kenneth Woods conducted the Colorado Mahler Fest Orchestra. Our broadcast of that performance, made possible by the Boulder Arts Commission and the Scientific and Cultural Facilities District of Boulder County. That is a rarely played piece by William Grant Still. For me, an important American reflection on the greatest of American sins, our history of slavery. Here is a great 20th century American artist turning that dark history into a beautiful musical meditation. Curious to hear your thoughts about Dismal Swamp by William Grant Still, or about anything you hear on the show. Write us via the contact form on the PT page at yourclassical.org. 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
0: In Hindu scripture, when the first man pursued the first woman, she tried to escape his attention by turning herself into a cow, but he turned himself into a bull. She became a mare, but he became a stallion, ewe and ram, etc., etc., etc. That trope shows up in Greek mythology, too, with Peleus and Thetis, and in the folk songs and stories of pretty much every culture on Earth. The pattern's essentially this. You got a strong, powerful woman pursued by a man she's not interested in. She thinks, I'll transform myself into something he can't have, or at least that he won't want. But in these stories, the male always counters her transformation with one of his own. Even with the flavor of magic and cleverness, it all comes down to female agency being overwhelmed. Tale as old as time and still in the news today. There are some versions that are less bleak, where the fellow is tenacious, but not quite a stalker. Here's an old English folk song called Two Magicians that tells the story of a maiden who says, I am not giving myself to you, pal. I'd rather die a virgin than take you into my bed. So she becomes a duck. He becomes a water dog and fetches her back to shore. She turns herself into a star, and he transforms into a thundercloud to hide her. She's a rose, he's a bumblebee. She finally turned herself into a corpse, but even there she was thwarted. He became the cold clay earth and smothered her. English composer Thomas Addis knew the song thanks to British folk rock band Steely Span, and he used the melody as the basis of a fantasy for violin and piano. It's the first movement of his suite, Dances from Fairy Tales. We'll hear all four dances in a performance from the Skinny Atlas Festival. Violinist Anthony Marwood and pianist Aaron Wunsch play Dances from Fairy Tales by Thomas Addis.

Märchentänze, or Dances from Fairy Tales by Thomas Addis. Anthony Marwood was the violinist, Aaron Wunsch at the piano. They gave that concert at First Presbyterian Church in Skaney Atlas, New York, during the annual Skaney Atlas Festival. It was a lively concert program, opening with the Märchentänze by Addis, we just heard, followed immediately by Robert Schumann's Märchenerzählungen, or Fairy Tales. Second half, Stravinsky's Soldier's Tale. An evening of musical storytelling at the Skaney Atlas Festival in Skaney Atlas, New York.

0: In a moment, Rachmaninoff in St. Paul. 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
0: We're about to hear selections from a set of preludes written by Sergei Rachmaninoff in the early years of the 20th century, 1901, 1903, thereabouts. They were published as a set of 10 as his Opus 23, but he did not originally think of them as a single set. He wrote the first six, and then he came back a year later, added four more. The performance I've got queued up for you comes from Russian pianist Zlata Chocheva. She programmed a set of four preludes from that Opus 23 collection of 10, starting with number 4, an Andante Cantabile, that shows us Rachmaninoff's mastery of melody. Long legato lines and a beautiful tune that requires the pianist to make the keys sing. Zlata Chocheva does just that in this Chopin Society concert in St. Paul, Minnesota.

Russian pianist Zlata Chokcheva in recital at Mayor's Concert Hall on the campus of McAllister College in St. Paul, Minnesota, presented by our friends at the Frederick Chopin Society. We heard her selections from Sergei Rachmaninoff's Opus 23, a set of 10 preludes. She chose numbers 4, 7, 9, and 10. Rachmaninoff wrote that set of piano preludes after the disastrous premiere of his first symphony. His confidence was shattered. So what we're hearing in those preludes is a composer rebuilding his compositional identity. I'm so glad he persevered. Broadcast of our show is supported by the National Gallery of Art, the nation's art museum. National Gallery members fuel creativity across the country. Join this community of art lovers from wherever you call home, starting at $75. 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
1: 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I'm Kate Botello. 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
4: The work was lost for three quarters of a century, but has found new life in the present day. Florence Price wrote her piano concerto in one movement in 1934. Although written in one movement, it follows a three-section structure, much like a typical concerto. Price premiered the concerto in 1934 as part of the commencement program at the Chicago Music College, and it was met with critical acclaim. The concerto gained momentum with performances by women's orchestras, but unfortunately lost that momentum due to the disbandment of many women's orchestras during World War II, and also due to the composer's death in 1953. It was not until 2019 that the whole score was finally pieced back together. This fine work, and many more to come this hour here on Anytime Classical. I'm your host, Denise Finnegan-Hill. The Unanswered Question by Charles Ives. John Adams leads Orchestra of St. Luke's.

John Adams led Orchestra of St. Luke's in The Unanswered Question by Charles Ives. Concerto Armonico No. 4 in F minor by Unico Wilhelm von Wassenaer. Jan Willem de Vriend leads Combattimento Consort Amsterdam.

Music of Unico Wilhelm von Wassenaer, Concerto Armonico No. 4 in F minor. We heard the Compartimento Consort Amsterdam under the direction of Jan Willem de Vriend. Next up, a fantasy on themes from Verdi's Rigoletto, composed in 1851 when the opera was only a few seasons old, by Franz Doppler and his brother Karl. We'll hear flutist Robert Aitken and Per Ein and pianist Geir Henning Braten

Music of Franz Doppler, a fantasy on themes from Verdi's Rigoletto, performed by flutist Robert Aitken and Per Oyn, and pianist Geir Henning Bratten. You're tuning in to Anytime Classical, a production of Classical Music Indie. I'm your host, Denise Finnegan-Hill. We have more great music to come. Thank you so much for joining me today.

You are listening to Anytime Classical. I'm your host, Denise Finnegan Hill. Music from one of the 15 operas composed by Nikolai Rimsky-Korsakov. This is Overture to May Night. David Zinman leads the Rotterdam Philharmonic Orchestra.

that was lost for 3/4 of a century, but has found new life in the present day. This is the Piano Concerto in One Movement by Florence Price. The concerto premiered in 1934 as part of the commencement program at the Chicago Music College and was met with critical acclaim. Here is the Chinook Orchestra with conductor Leslie Suganandaraja and pianist Yaneba Kana-Mason.

Piano Concerto in One Movement by Florence Price. We heard pianist Yuneba Kanamason and the Chinook Orchestra with conductor Leslie Suganandaraja. The Unanswered Question by Charles Ives. John Adams leads Orchestra of St. Luke's.

The postcard that Amy Beach wrote to a Cuban collector in 1928 was especially personal. Like other souvenirs of its kind, it included a little notation, a handwritten staff with a few bars of music representing the subject of the piano fugue you'll hear in a little while. Although Beach first began working with that subject while on tour through Europe, the source material was definitely not new to her. Using a system famously employed by J.S. Bach himself, Amy Beach had spelled out her own name. I'm Michael Toulouse. Stay with me for the piano music that grew from that idea.

The tune known as Greensleeves may be up to 500 years old. Shakespeare mentioned it in The Merry Wives of Windsor. Ralph Vaughan Williams used it in the opera Sir John in Love. Later on came this Fantasia from Vaughan Williams' pen.

Maurice Abravanel led the Utah Symphony Orchestra in the Fantasia on Greensleeves. That was music of Ralph Vaughan Williams. Variations on the Cinderella story occur in many cultures. In Germany, the Brothers Grimm published her story as Aschenputtel. The British called her Tattercoats. The same is true for the story of the Little Mermaid, which Hans Christian Andersen first published in 1837. In the Czech counterpart to that story, the heroine is Rusalka. She's a water sprite who loses the ability to speak in order to gain a human form and woo a prince. Dvořák, who longed to create art music using Czech folk material, chose that story as the basis of an opera at the turn of the century. We'll hear the overture and Polonaise from Rusalka.

Robert Stankowski led the CSSR State Philharmonic in the overture and Polonaise from the opera Rusalka by Antonín Dvořák. Thanks to some musical conventions in the German language, composers have been able to work lots of coded messages into their music over the years. Germans refer to B natural as H, and that means the name Beach is loaded with potential. American composer Amy Beach spelled her own name in the subject of the fugue in this next piece, which she began in 1910, the Prelude and Fugue.

Pianist Virginia Eskin performed the Prelude and Fugue by Amy Beach. The subject of the fugue actually spells out the composer's first initial and last name. B, in this case, means B-flat. H, a convention in German music, stands for B-natural.

Itzhak Perlman, the soloist with the Pittsburgh Symphony, led by John Williams, and his music, the main theme from the score for Schindler's List. The greatest composers of every era have written string quartets. It should come as no surprise the Juilliard School has an academic program devoted solely to that form. But when four young women in the program teamed up in 1985, they weren't thinking of great composers. The Cassatt String Quartet is named for Impressionist painter Mary Cassatt. Here's their recording of music by Dan Welcher. It's his String Quartet No. 2, Harbor Music.

Harbor Music by Dan Welcher, the Cassatt String Quartet performed. I'm Michael Toulouse. Thanks for joining me. These days, anyone with a web browser and an internet connection can usually look up all the details they need for a song they've heard on the radio. But that wasn't so easy back in the 1930s. If you were listening to the BBC program In Town Tonight, for example, and wanted to know the title of its perky theme music, you had to call the station. It just so happens that that particular question came up quite a bit. The BBC actually printed little postcards informing curious listeners that the theme song was the Knightsbridge March by Eric Coates, and it comes from this music. Here's his London Suite.

The London Suite, music of Eric Coates, including the Knightsbridge March, one of his most popular pieces. The Czechoslovak Radio Symphony Orchestra performed, led by Adrian Leeper. There's more information at classicalmusicindie.org. The tune known as Greensleeves may be up to 500 years old. Shakespeare mentioned it in The Merry Wives of Windsor. Ralph Vaughan Williams used it in the opera Sir John in Love. Later on came this Fantasia from Vaughan Williams' pen.

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1: Coming up this hour on Anytime Classical, Cow Calls and Peasants, A Fire of the Spirit, and an amusement park ballet. I'm Kate Botello with Nordic Melodies, Norwegian Dances by Edvard Grieg, O Ignis Spiritus Paracletus by Hildegard von Bingen, and Luna Park, a ballet by Lord Berners. All that plus a movement from the Concerto for Piano No. 1 by Ludwig van Beethoven starting in just a little bit. Stay right there.

We'll start this hour with the Pasacalle from three Spanish pieces by Spanish composer Joaquin Rodrigo, who was well known for writing for the guitar, but did not perform with the guitar. We'll hear this Pasacalle played by Jeremy McFadden.

Guitarist Jeremy McFadden performed the Passacaglia from three Spanish pieces by Joaquin Rodrigo. You're listening to Anytime Classical, a production of Classical Music Indie. I'm Kate Botello. Thanks for listening to Music with Me this hour. We'll hear music right now from Edvard Grieg, composed in 1895. These are two Norwegian melodies, also known as Nordic Melodies and Norwegian Dances. Grieg very much in the Norwegian vein of what so many composers did, which was take the folk music of their nations and then weave it into classical concert music. So this one is made up of two pieces in folk style and cow call and peasant dance. We'll hear them played by the Moscow soloists with Yuri Bashmet as conductor.

Yuri Bashmet conducted the Moscow Soloists performing two Norwegian melodies, or Nordic melodies slash dances, by Norwegian composer Edvard Grieg. Up next this hour, music composed by a 12th century Benedictine nun, later Doctor of the Church and Saint, Hildegard von Bingen. This is O Ignis Spiritus Paracletus, which means O Fiery Spirit, and then Paracletus means one called alongside to help, which is another name for the Holy Spirit. So, O Fiery Holy Spirit. We'll hear this performed by Vaira Voices, led by Karen R. Clark, and instruments will be played by Shira Kamen. Keep your ears open for a viel, which is a medieval violin, and a medieval harp.

Shira Kamen played the instruments, Vaira voices, providing the voices, conducted by Karen R. Clark. That was O Ignis Spiritus Paracletus, O Fiery Spirit, called alongside to help, music of Doctor of the Church and Saint Hildegard von Bingen.

The Brass Ring Quintet performed Bring to the Lord the Honor Due His Name from the Cantata No. 148 by Johann Sebastian Bach. A bit of Beethoven next this hour on Anytime Classical. We'll hear the third movement, Rondo, from his Concerto for Piano No. 1 in C major. A rondo is about a theme that comes around a rondo more than once in the piece. We'll hear this played by the Philadelphia Orchestra, conducted by Natalie Stutzman, our pianist, Hao-Chen Zhang.

Hao Chanzhang, our pianist with the Philadelphia Orchestra, under the direction of Natalie Stutzman. That was the third movement, Rondo, from the Concerto for Piano No. 1 in C major by Ludwig van Beethoven. For our last work this hour, music from the ballet Luna Park by Lord Berners, whose full name is just, I've said this before, but one of the most English names I've ever heard. Gerald Hugh Tyrwhitt Wilson. This was composed in 1930. Now, Luna Park is an amusement park or a fairground that has a pavilion with fantastic, bizarre performers in it. And a showman presents all of these kind of out of this world kind of people in four different tableaux. And then finally, it's all exposed as an illusion. And this is kind of cool. The performers leave the circus, but the props move around mysteriously without them. We'll hear music from Lord Berners' one-act ballet performed by the RTE Sinfonietta of Dublin, conducted by

0: Kenneth Alwyn conducted the RTE Sinfonietta of Dublin, performing some kind of circus music, essentially, from the ballet Luna Park, composed in 1930 by Lord Berners.
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2: What form of art could represent the entire world? Is anything up to the task? We know at least what composer Gustav Mahler would have said. He told his colleague Jean Sibelius that a symphony should be like a world unto itself, encompassing every possible emotion. And with the music you'll hear this hour, Mahler proved he was as good as his word. The Symphony No. 1 is a walking tour through feelings that are extreme yet familiar, beginning with the passion of a youthful crush. I'm Michael Toulouse. Join me for a morning walk through a sunlit field, the first movement of Mahler's first, coming up.

The Capriccio Waltz. That was music of Polish composer Henryk Wieniawski. Violinist Shui Wei performed, joined there by pianist Pamela Nicholson. With a beloved concerto and a well-known piece of chamber music, Mozart proved beyond doubt he loved the clarinet. If that fondness for the instrument can be thought of as a long-term relationship, then what we'll hear next would be the first encounter. This divertimento in E-flat, which Mozart composed at the age of 15, marks the very first time he called for clarinets, and he could only do so because he was on the road visiting Milan for the wedding of an archduke. The orchestra in Salzburg didn't have any. We'll hear the divertimento in E-flat.

The Academy Chamber Ensemble performed Mozart's Divertimento in E-flat, Kürschel 113. Music of a later Austrian composer is coming up. Stay with us for the opening movement of Gustav Mahler's Symphony No. 1. The Virtuosi of Prague perform music attributed to Tommaso Albinoni.

Remo Jazzotto's arrangements of music of Tommaso Albinoni, the Adagio, performed there by the Virtuosi of Prague. Record industry observers in the UK were a little surprised in 2020 by one newcomer. For the first time ever, the list of top 10 selling albums included a cellist, Sheku Kanamason, and he came from a very talented family. We'll hear his siblings, Brahima Kanamason and Geneva Kanamason, with music of Mario Castelnuovo Tedesco.

Siblings Braima Kanamason, violin, and Geneva Kanamason, piano, performed Sea Murmurs, music of Mario Castelnuovo Tedesco. Ballet music is next. It's from the pen of Chinese composer Du Mingxin, a suite from The Mermaid.

Lim Kek-jung led the Guma Symphony Orchestra in that suite from The Mermaids, a ballet by Chinese composer Du Mingxin. I'm Michael Toulouse. Thanks for joining me. The first movement of Gustav Mahler's First Symphony features a theme from a song cycle by the composer. We'll hear the Berlin Philharmonic.

Bernhard Haitink led the Berlin Philharmonic Orchestra in the opening movement of Gustav Mahler's Symphony No. 1. Here are violinist Shui Wei and pianist Pamela Nicholson performing music of Wieniawski, the Capriccio Waltz.

0: The Capriccio Waltz. That was music of Polish composer Henryk Wieniawski. Violinist Shui Wei performed, joined there by pianist Pamela Nicholson.
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0: People can be unpredictable when they hit age 30. When Gioachino Rossini crossed that milestone, he seemed happy at first to keep doing what worked. He had composed many operas in Italian, often in the grand Baroque style, and the fall of 1822 found him creating one more monumental work in his native language. But this would be almost the final time he worked with an Italian text. The break was not just from a language, but from a country. From then on, Rossini lived and worked in France. Coming up, music from that last Italian hurrah. Stay with me, Michael Toulouse, for the overture to Semiramide.

From a volume of dance music by Jean Taboureau, whose alias was Twano Ambo, you heard the Broadside Band. Those were selections from the Orchésographie. The Undina Overture is next. It's from an opera by E.T.A. Hoffmann, whose literary works inspired many composers in the 19th century. Here's the Berlin Radio Symphony.

That was music of E.T.A. Hoffmann. The Berlin Radio Symphony Orchestra performed the opening music to his opera Undine. Andrew Skank leads the New Zealand Symphony Orchestra now in music of Samuel Barber, his first essay.

The orchestral essay number 1 of Samuel Barber, that performance by the New Zealand Symphony led by Andrew Schenck. More music of the 20th century later on, The Bull on the Roof. It's music of Darius Milhaud.

Balázs Sokolay performed music there of Edvard Grieg from the lyric pieces. That was the Watchman's Song. The overture to Rossini's Semiramide sounds like a generally cheerful piece of music, but the 1823 opera, first performed in Venice, is based on a tragedy by Voltaire. It's set in ancient Babylon, and the pretext for the action is regicide. Semiramis, who has become queen through a murder she helped to bring about, intends to make Arsace the next king, and her husband as well, but she finds out almost too late that Arsace is her own son. Here's the overture to Semiramide.

Klaus Arp led the Southwest German Radio Symphony Orchestra in the Semiramide Overture, music of Rossini. I'm Michael Toulouse. Thanks for joining me. In 1921, the Club Gaia changed its address and its name. The relocated cabaret became Le Bœuf sur le Toit, the Bull on the Roof, in honor of a scandalous piece of music by Darius Milhaud, which had premiered the previous year. Milhaud had often teamed up with Georges Auric and Otto Rubinstein to play a six-hand arrangement of the score at Club Gaia. The name change was apparently a good business move because Le Bœuf sur le Toit is still in operation. We'll hear that ballet music of Milhaud performed by the Ulster Orchestra.

Le Boeuf sur le Train, ballet music of Darius Milhaud. The Ulster Orchestra performed, led by Jan-Pascal Tortelier. There's more information about our music at classicalmusicindie.org. Jeremy Barlow leads the Broadside Band, now in music of Toi No Ambo, a dance suite from the Orchésographie.

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1: When considering neo-romantic composers, one might think of Howard Hanson. Another prominent American writing in this style was Edward Joseph Collins. He spent most of his career in Chicago, where he received popularity, although that influence did not reach far beyond Chicago during his lifetime. Collins often drew inspiration from his own Irish heritage, both of his parents were Irish immigrants, and wrote several works inspired by the Emerald Isle, including one we'll listen to later this hour, his Variations on an Irish Tune for Orchestra. 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I'm your host, Denise Finnegan Hill. Thanks for joining me today.

A live recording of the Czech Philharmonic Orchestra under the direction of Gerd Albrecht, performing excerpts from Kate and the Devil by Antony Dvorak. Music of Jan Dismas Zelenka, called the Hypochondriac Concerto. It's unknown why he named it that, although he might have been concerned about some malady at the time, although that concern was unnecessary as he lived another 22 years. We'll hear Das Neu Eröffnete Orchestra under the direction of Jürgen Sonnenthal.

Hypochondriac Concerto by Jan Dismas Zelenka, Jürgen Sonnendiel led Das Neue Eröffnete Orchestra, music of American composer Helen Crane. This is described by the cellist on this recording, Juliana Soltis, as wonderfully weird. This is her Six Idols, showing the influence of late Romantic German composers with crunchy chromaticism, yet uniquely her own. We'll also hear Ru Ting Li on this recording.

Cellist Julian Assultis and pianist Ruoting Lee performed Six Idols for cello and piano by American composer Helen Crane. I hope you're enjoying the selection so far on Anytime Classical, a production of Classical Music Indie. You can find us on the web at classicalmusicindie.org. I'm your host, Denise Finnegan-Hill. Thank you for joining me today.

I'm your host, Denise Finnegan-Hill, and you're listening to Anytime Classical, Overture to Ruslan and Ludmilla Now, composed by Mikhail Glinka, Leonard Slatkin leads the St. Louis Symphony Orchestra.

Music of Mikhail Glinka, Overture 2, Ruslan and Ludmilla. We heard the St. Louis Symphony Orchestra under the direction of Leonard Slatkin. Music of an American neo-romantic composer, Edward Joseph Collins, next. This is Variations on an Irish Tune. He drew inspiration from his own Irish heritage, as both of his parents were Irish immigrants. And here's a recording by the Royal Scottish National Orchestra under the direction of Maren Alsop.

Maren Alsop led the Royal Scottish National Orchestra in Variations on an Irish Tune by Edward Joseph Collins. Excerpts from Kate and the Devil by Antonín Dvořák. Gerd Albrecht leads the Czech Philharmonic Orchestra.

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1: Coming up this hour on Anytime Classical, hiding out in a cave, a piece in F and nothing more, and famously unfinished. I'm Kate Botello with the overture to Il Giulio Sabino by Luigi Cherubini, the España Rhapsody by Emmanuel Chabrier, and the first movement of the unfinished Symphony No. 8 by Franz Schubert. All that plus a concerto for violin, oboe, and strings reconstructed from earlier works by J.S. Bach. Coming in just a minute. Stay right there. Up first this hour, music composed in 1930 by Brazilian composer Heitor Villa-Lobos. This is a toccata called The Little Train of the Caipira. Caipira meaning of the people or the culture of rural inland Brazil. We'll hear the London Symphony Orchestra perform this music, conducted by Sir Eugene Goossens.

Otrencino do Capira, The Little Train of the Caipira by Heitor Villa-Lobos. You're listening to Anytime Classical, a production of Classical Music Indie. I'm your host, Kate Botello, with music now from J.S. Bach, a reconstructed work. The earliest version of this can be found was for two harpsichords dated in 1736, but it has been reconstructed for a different instrument set entirely. So in this recording, two harpsichords transform into violin, oboe, and strings. This is in C minor. We'll hear it played by the Cologne Chamber Orchestra under the direction of Helmut Müller-Brühl.

Lisa Stewart was our violinist, our oboist Christian Hommel, performing with the Cologne Chamber Orchestra, conducted by Helmut Müller-Brühl. That was the Concerto for Violin, Oboe, and Strings in C minor, reconstructed for a work for two harpsichords by J.S. Bach. Up next this hour, some music from an opera by Luigi Cherubini, composed in 1786, Il Giulio Sabino. The opera's name for Julius Sabinus, a leader of the Gauls who tries to overthrow the Roman emperor. Of course, he gets into deep trouble, so he has to fake his own death, go into hiding, and hide out in an underground cave while his wife sneaks him provisions. They are both caught, but pardoned by the Emperor Titus, and live happily ever after.

Howard Griffiths conducted the Zurich Chamber Orchestra performing the overture Sinfonia to Il Giulio Sabino, a 1786 opera by Luigi Cherubini.

Fiddle Faddle by Leroy Anderson. Up next, we'll take a trip through Spain with composer Emmanuel Chabrier and his wife in 1882. He composed España, this rhapsody for orchestra, based on that trip between January and August of 1883. Now, this was a huge hit for Emmanuel Chabrier and got him a lot of attention, and later he just joked around that it was a piece in F and nothing more. We'll hear his little super hit piece in F major, played by the Philadelphia Orchestra right now, conducted by Eugene Ormandy.

Eugene Ormandy conducted the Philadelphia Orchestra performing España, a Rhapsody for Orchestra by the French composer Emmanuel Chabrier. For our last work this hour, we'll hear the first movement of the Unfinished Symphony. That's number 8 in B minor by Franz Schubert. He composed this in 1822, and it wasn't published until 1885. He started the symphony. He only completed 2 movements, and those didn't premiere until 1865. We'll hear this first movement right now, played by the Academy of St. Martin in the Fields, conducted by Sir Neville Mariner.

0: the first movement to the unfinished symphony in B minor, composed in 1822, the number 8 by Franz Schubert.
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2: 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He said strings and piano, a sound scraped and a sound struck, do not sound well together. Piano and winds, sounds struck and blown, do. A concerto for piano and winds on the next performance today from 8 p.m.
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0: Up first this hour, music composed in 1930 by Brazilian composer Hector Villa-Lobos. This is a toccata called The Little Train of the Caipira. Caipira meaning of the people or the culture of rural inland Brazil. We'll hear the London Symphony Orchestra perform this music, conducted by Sir Eugene Goossens.

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1: Coming up this hour on Anytime Classical, another DIY fairy tale, a secret admirer in the friend zone, and leaky jars. I'm Kate Botella with the Overture to a Fairy Tale by Oscar Morovetz, the Overture to The Secret Love by the Chevalier de Saint-Georges, and The Little Suite by Carl Nielsen. All that plus the Concerto for Violin No. 3 by Alessandro Marcello coming your way in just a little bit. Wait right there.

Up first this hour, Yo Heave Ho. This is the song of the Volga Boatman, originally collected and arranged by Mili Balakirev. We'll hear it played by violinist Takako Nishizaki with Wolf Hardin at the piano.

The Song of the Volga Boatman. Thanks for listening to Anytime Classical. We're a production of Classical Music Indie. I'm your host, Kate Botello, with a do-it-yourself fairy tale now by the Czech-born Canadian composer Oscar Morawiec, composed in 1957. This is Overture to a Fairy Tale and falls in with a common classical trope, which is to create fairy tale music, but then leave it to you to imagine what the fairy tale actually is. We'll hear this performed by the Edmonton Symphony Orchestra, conducted by Yuri Mayer.

0: Yuri Mayer conducted the Edmonton Symphony Orchestra, performing the 1957 Overture to a Fairy Tale by the Czech-born Canadian composer Oscar Morovitz.
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0: Up next this hour, music from The Anonymous Lover, which was an opera by Joseph Bollon, the Chevalier de Saint-Georges, composed around the year 1780. This is a comic opera about Leontine, who's a wealthy young widow who avoided love because she had a miserable marriage, but she's got a dear friend, Valcour, who's been secretly sending her letters and presents, even though she has him firmly in the friend zone. Spoiler alert, by the end of the opera, they're in love. Hooray. We'll hear this played by the Haymarket Opera Company Orchestra, conducted by Craig Trompeter.

Craig Trumpeter conducted the Haymarket Opera Company Orchestra, performing the overture to The Secret Love by Joseph Bologne, the Chevalier de Saint-Georges. Up next, the sour music from George Gershwin as four-handed piano. We'll hear Pierre Huybrechts and Carol Wallace Payne perform Nice Work If You Can Get It.

Carol Wallace Payne and Pierre Huybrechts at the piano with Nice Work If You Can Get It by George Gershwin. Up next, the sour music from the Venetian composer Alessandro Marcello. The composition date is a little uncertain, but it was published in 1738 as part of La Cetra, which is a set meaning the lyre. He intends that as a nod to poetry and music in European culture. We'll hear this concerto for violin number 3 in B minor with Simon Standage as our violinist. He'll also be conducting Collegium Musicum 90.

0: Simon Standage conducted Collegium Musicum 90, performing the Concerto for Violin No. 3 in B minor, known as La Cetra, the Lyre, by Alessandro Marcello. This is Anytime Classical. I'm your host, Kate Botello. 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
3: 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He said strings and piano, a sound scraped and a sound struck, do not sound well together. Piano and winds, sounds struck and blown, do. A concerto for piano and winds on the next performance today from 8 p.m.
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0: For our last work this hour, we'll hear The Little Suite for Strings, composed in 1888 by the Danish composer Carl Nielsen. And each of the three movements have programmatic subtitles. The first is the Danaids, or the Danaides. Now, these are women who were the daughters of King Danaus, 50 of them, all forced to marry the sons of their uncle, Aegyptus. But their father, Danaus, gave them all knives and told them to kill their husbands on their wedding nights. 49 of them did so and were punished forever in Hades by being continually forced to fill water jars that were always leaky. The last daughter, by the way, didn't do it because her intended did not actually force her to marry him. As for the other two movements, we have the Dance of the Charites and the Bacchus Procession, performed right now by the Odense Symphony Orchestra under the direction of Tomas Vitol.

0: Tomáš Veto conducted the Odense Symphony Orchestra, performing the Little Suite for Strings, made up of the Danaids, the Dance of the Charites, and the Bacchus Procession, composed in 1888 by the Danish composer Carl Nielsen.
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0: Coming up this hour on Anytime Classical, an upside-down world, a Pulitzer Prize-winning composer, and an American sinfonietta. I'm Kate Botello with a concerto for violin, cello, and strings, known as Proteus or The World Upside Down by Antonio Vivaldi, a concert overture by Leo Sowerby, and the Symphonette No. 2, The American, by Morton Gould. All that was a symphony by Georg Christoph Wagenseil, headed your way in just a little bit. Wait right there.

Up first this hour, we'll hear music from Johann Nepomuk Hummel, who was the favorite pupil of Wolfgang Amadeus Mozart, who became very well known as a touring concert pianist. This is a rondo for the piano in E-flat major, played by Dmitri Paperno.

Dmitri Paperno at the piano. That was a rondo in E flat major by Johann Nepomuk Hummel. Thanks for listening to Anytime Classical. I'm Kate Botello. Hey there, music next from Antonio Vivaldi. This is a concerto for violin, cello, and strings in F major that he gave the operatic title Il Proteo, ossia Il Mondo al Rovescio, which means Proteus, or the world turned upside down. Now that's an operatic title, but he didn't write an opera to go with it. He just made a fancy name for the concerto. Our soloists in this recording are Ofra Harnoy playing the cello, Igor Oistrakh the violin, all performing with the Toronto Chamber Orchestra conducted by Paul Robinson.

0: Paul Robinson conducted the Toronto Chamber Orchestra. Our soloists were cellist Ofra Harnoy and violinist Igor Oistrakh in Proteus, or The World Turned Upside Down, a concerto for violin and cello in F major by Antonio Vivaldi.
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0: Up next this hour, we'll hear a concert overture for orchestra composed in 1941 by the Pulitzer Prize-winning composer Leo Sowerby. He was an organist, teacher, and composer, of course, who won his Pulitzer Prize 5 years later for The Canticle of the Sun. We'll hear Paul Freeman conduct the Czech National Symphony Orchestra.

Paul Freeman conducted the Czech National Symphony Orchestra, performing the Concert Overture for Orchestra, composed in 1941 by American composer Leo Sowerby.

the quick rendition of the Sunflower Slow Drag by Scott Joplin. Up next this hour, American music from an American composer, Morton Gould. This is his American Symphonette No. 2, composed in 1938. As to the title Symphonette, he wanted to create an American word for the classic Italian word sinfonietta, just meaning a small symphony. This was written for radio in 1938, and it's in three movements. We'll hear them played by the Louisville Orchestra, featuring Leon Rapier playing the trumpet, all conducted by Jorge Mester.

0: Soloist Leon Rapier played the trumpet with the Louisville Orchestra, conducted by Jorge Mester, performing the American Sinfonette No. 2, composed in 1938 by Morton Gould. Classical music as a genre may be old, but it never gets old. 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I'm Kate Botello. 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
1: 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He said strings and piano, a sound scraped and a sound struck, do not sound well together. Piano and winds, sounds struck and blown, do. A concerto for piano and winds on the next performance today from 8 p.m.
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0: 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My email address is kbotello at classicalmusicindie.org. Also consider following us on Instagram or Facebook. We've been putting up some 90-second reels with classical frequently asked questions and little tidbits, and you can find us there by following Classical Music Indie. We'll wind up this hour with the symphony in B-flat major, composed in 1755 by the Austrian composer Georg Christoph Wagenseil, who worked at the Habsburg court. We'll hear his B-flat major symphony performed right now by the Orpheus Baroque Orchestra under the direction of Miki Gaik.

0: Miki Gaik conducted the Orpheus Baroque Orchestra, performing the symphony in B-flat major, composed around the year 1755 by Austrian composer Georg Christoph Wagenseil.
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4: Living Chinese-American composer Chen Yi is best known for her works that integrate Chinese and Western musical traditions. One such work is her Dunhuang Fantasy. Dunhuang is an ancient city in Western China that was very important for trade along the Silk Road. Yi drew inspiration from paintings in the Moguo Caves located in Dunhuang when writing this work. These grottos were developed over 11 dynasties, and the murals within contain dance gestures, streaming lines, and flights above the clouds, all of which Yi incorporates into textures within the organ and wind ensemble sound. We'll listen to this work and many more coming up this hour here on Anytime Classical. I'm your host, Denise Finnegan Hill. Procession of the Nobles from Mlada by Nikolai Rimsky-Korsakov. Othmar Maga leads the Bochum Symphony.

Well, Tamar Maga led the Bochum Symphony in Procession of the Nobles from Mlada by Nikolai Rimsky-Korsakov on Anytime Classical. Here is a concerto in G minor for two violins, Liestro Armonico by Antonio Vivaldi. We'll hear Concerto Italiano with conductor Rinaldo Alessandrini and violin soloist Stefano Barnecchi and Boris Begelman.

Music of Antonio Vivaldi, Concerto in G Minor, Liestro Armonico, performed by Concerto Italiano, with violin soloist Stefano Barnecci and Boris Begelman, under the direction of Rinaldo Alessandrini. Our next selection comes from the living Chinese-American composer Chen Yi. We'll hear Dunhuang Fantasy, based on an ancient city in western China that was very important for trade along the Silk Road. Yu drew particular inspiration from paintings in the Mogan Caves located in Dunhuang. The grottos were developed over 11 dynasties, and the murals within contain dance gestures, streaming lines, flights around the clouds, and many more things, all of which he incorporates into the textures of organ, and in this case, orchestra, although the work was originally for wind ensemble. Here is the Singapore Symphony Orchestra under the direction of Lan Shui with organ soloist Kimberly Marshall.

Dunhuang Fantasy by Chen Yi. Kimberly Marshall was at the organ, and Lan Shui led the Singapore Symphony Orchestra. You're tuning in to Anytime Classical, a production of Classical Music Indie. I'm your host, Denise Finnegan Hill. We have more great music to come. Thank you so much for joining me today.

I'm your host, Denise Finnegan-Hill, and you're listening to Anytime Classical. Next up is a work by the late Romantic Belgian composer Alphonse Hasselmans, who's also a harpist. This is an etude for harp called La Source, performed here by Judy Lohmann.

Harpist Judy Lohmann performed La Source, an etude for harp by the Belgian composer Alphonse Hasselmans. Rounding off the hour with a work by the Swiss composer Jean Dateweiler, featuring a Swiss instrument, or at least an instrument very popular there, the Elbhorn. This is Dialogue with Nature. And Dateweiler says, "I ask questions, and sometimes nature answers." Here is Josef Molnar on Elbhorn and the Slovak Philharmonic Orchestra under the direction of Urs Schneider.

0: Dialogue with Nature, music of Jan Dittweiler. We heard Josef Molnar on Elphorn and the Slovak Philharmonic Orchestra under the direction of Urs Schneider.
1: Critics called this concerto unfinished because Igor Stravinsky skipped the strings, but that was intentional. He said strings and piano, a sound scraped and a sound struck, do not sound well together. Piano and winds, sounds struck and blown, do. A concerto for piano and winds on the next performance today from 8 p.m.
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0: The work was lost for three quarters of a century, but has found new life in the present day. Florence Price wrote her piano concerto in one movement in 1934. Although written in one movement, it follows a three-section structure, much like a typical concerto. Price premiered the concerto in 1934 as part of the commencement program at the Chicago Music College, and it was met with critical acclaim. The concerto gained momentum with performances by women's orchestras, but unfortunately lost that momentum due to the disbandment of many women's orchestras during World War II, and also due to the composer's death in 1953. It was not until 2019 that the whole score was finally pieced back together. This fine work, and many more to come this hour here on Anytime Classical. I'm your host, Denise Finnegan-Hill. The Unanswered Question by Charles Ives. John Adams leads Orchestra of St. Luke's.

John Adams led Orchestra of St. Luke's in The Unanswered Question by Charles Ives. Concerto Armonico No. 4 in F minor by Unico Wilhelm von Wassenaer. Jan Willem de Vriend leads Combattimento Consort Amsterdam.

Music of Unico Wilhelm von Wassenaar, Concerto Armonico No. 4 in F minor. We heard the Compartimento Consort Amsterdam under the direction of Jan Willem de Vriend. Next up, a fantasy on themes from Verdi's Rigoletto, composed in 1851 when the opera was only a few seasons old, by Franz Doppler and his brother Carl. We'll hear flutist Robert Aitken and Per Ein and pianist Geir Henning Braten

Music of Franz Doppler, a fantasy on themes from Verdi's Rigoletto, performed by flutist Robert Aitken and Per Oyn, and pianist Geir Henning Bratten. You're tuning in to Anytime Classical, a production of Classical Music Indie. I'm your host, Denise Finnegan-Hill. We have more great music to come. Thank you so much for joining me today.

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I'm your host, Denise Finnegan-Hill. Music from one of the 15 operas composed by Nikolai Rimsky-Korsakov. This is Overture to May Night. David Zinman leads the Rotterdam Philharmonic Orchestra.

David Zinman led the Rotterdam Philharmonic Orchestra in Overture to May Night, an opera by Nikolai Rimsky-Korsakov. Next up, a work that was lost for three quarters of a century, but has found new life in the present day. This is the Piano Concerto in One Movement by Florence Price. The concerto premiered in 1934 as part of the commencement program at the Chicago Music College and was met with critical acclaim. Here is the Chinook Orchestra with conductor Leslie Suganandaraja and pianist Yaneba Kana-Mason.

0: Piano Concerto in One Movement by Florence Price. We heard pianist Yuneba Kanamason and the Chinook Orchestra with conductor Leslie Suganandaraja.
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2: 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He said strings and piano, a sound scraped and a sound struck, do not sound well together. Piano and winds, sounds struck and blown, do. A concerto for piano and winds on the next performance today from 8 p.m.
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0: 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John Adams leads Orchestra of St. Luke's.

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1: Wolfgang Amadeus Mozart wrote his Symphony No. 35 in 1782. It has garnered the nickname Haffner Symphony because it began as a commission by the prominent Salzburg Haffner family. The family had already commissioned the Haffner Serenade of Mozart in 1776, and they were evidently pleased with it as they sought out the composer's services a second time. The Haffner Symphony was originally also a serenade, designed as background music for the ennoblement of the young Sigmund Haffner. Mozart later reworked this into his Symphony No. 35. 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I'm your host, Denise Finnegan Hill. Stay tuned for the Haffner Symphony of Mozart and much more coming up this hour. Tandlei Polka Mazurka by Johann Strauss Jr. Johannes Wildner leads the CSSR State Philharmonic.

Johannes Wildner led the CSSR State Philharmonic in Tandlay Polka Mazurka by Johann Strauss Jr. on Anytime Classical. The Scottish Dances of Malcolm Arnold, based on Impressions of Scotland, as they are all original melodies. Here is the Queensland Symphony Orchestra under the direction of Andrew Penny.

Andrew Penny led the Queensland Symphony Orchestra in Scottish Dances by Malcolm Arnold. Music of the living American composer Michael Torque, titled Being. The entire work is 43 minutes long in 9 parts with a consistent tempo throughout. We will listen to the concluding parts, numbers 8 and 9, performed by the American Modern Ensemble.

Michael Torck led the American Modern Ensemble in parts 8 and 9 from his composition titled Being. This is Anytime Classical, a production of Classical Music Indie. You can find us on the web at classicalmusicindie.org. Thanks so much for joining me today. I'm your host, Denise Finnegan-Hill.

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I'm your host, Denise Finnegan-Hill. Next up is the British romantic composer Samuel Coleridge Taylor's take on the spiritual Deep River. Here is pianist Azata Kanamason.

Deep River, composed by Samuel Coleridge Taylor, performed by pianist Zata Kana Mason. Rounding off the hour with some classic music of Wolfgang Amadeus Mozart. This is his symphony number 35, nicknamed Haffner, because it was commissioned by the prominent Salzburg Haffner family, and based on a previous commission called the Haffner Serenade, which Mozart wrote in 1776. Here is Academy of St. Martin in Fields, under the direction of Sir Neville Mariner.

0: Music of Wolfgang Amadeus Mozart, Symphony No. 35 in D Major, Hafner. Sir Neville Mariner, led Academy of St. Martin in Fields.
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1: When this concerto premiered in 1924, some people didn't quite get what Igor Stravinsky was doing. Where are the strings? What had he done with the strings? Is this concerto complete without them? What is happening? Stravinsky quickly realized he needed to clarify. Strings and piano, said he, a sound scraped and a sound struck do not sound well together. Piano and winds, sounds struck and blown, do. Thus, his concerto used a concert band instead of the expected full symphony orchestra. From APM American Public Media, this is Performance Today. I'm Valerie Kaler. On the way, Stravinsky's rarely performed concerto for piano and winds. Kirill Gerstein plays that Stravinsky later this hour. Right now, here's a pre-encore from Gerstein. Claude Debussy had not composed much at the start of World War I in 1914, but after he escaped wartime Paris and moved to a small village in Normandy, he had a burst of desperate activity in 1915, and he wrote several works for piano. Kirill Gerstein is fascinated by these late wartime pieces. Here he is playing an etude by Claude Debussy.

The Étude Retrouvée, or Found Étude by Claude Debussy. That was Kirill Gerstein. From APM, American Public Media, this is Performance Today. I'm Valerie Kaler. It's great to have you along for our musical adventures and discoveries. Romanian composer George Enescu was a notorious perfectionist. His desire to get everything just so resulted in a fairly small output of published works. That perfectionist streak came out in the annotations, articulations, and other instructions he wrote into his music. Sometimes a single note will have half a dozen articulation marks. Much of that specificity is an attempt to get a classical violinist to sound like a village fiddler. Romanian violinist Rimas Azoidze said that Enescu was not at all concerned with getting his music performed often. Quote, he was interested in performances that really capture the spirit. He made the pieces very difficult with good reason, so that no mediocre violinist or pianist could ever tackle them. We've got excellent players at hand for this, Enescu. Violinist Alexi Kenny and pianist Enon Barnaton at the Dock Street Theater in Charleston, South Carolina. They're playing the one-movement sonata by George Enescu called Torso.

Alexi Kenny playing the violin, Ion Barnaton at the piano. That's music that Romanian composer George Enescu wrote in 1911, a single movement for violin and piano, a sonata in A minor. We heard it from a concert at the Spoleto Festival USA in Charleston, South Carolina. Broadcasts of the chamber music series from Spoleto Festival USA made possible by Bank of America, the ETV Endowment of South Carolina, and the John Covington and Robert Lukey Fund for the Performing Arts. In a moment, new music from 3.5 centuries ago. 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

0: Hello, I'm Michael Barone, host of Pipe Dreams. For more than four decades, we've been sharing moments of beauty and discovery together through music of the pipe organ, drawing inspiration from traditions age-old from around the world. 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If the sounds that we have shared delight and inspire you, I hope that you'll consider supporting us today. The process is very simple and we'll guide you through it. And I thank you for making this journey possible.
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2: In the world of classical music, we're now living in a golden age of discovery. Maybe more accurate to call it an era of rediscovery. For something like 150 years, the classical sphere has focused on what it sometimes calls the masterworks, the big pieces by a very few composers, Beethoven, Mozart, Bach, Brahms, a few others. As I see it, there are good reasons to love and enjoy and program those pieces, and I'm grateful to scholars and musicians who, over the past 10 or 20 years or so, have been finding and reviving so many fascinating pieces by long-gone composers who really deserve to be remembered. Here's yet another example. Maddalena Lombardini Seerman, born in Venice in 1745. In her early 20s, she earned an official maestro license at school. That meant she could work as a musician all across Europe, which she did. And she wrote several dozen pieces that have been ignored for about 200 years. That has started to change recently, thanks to a group of scholars who have found and republished her work. Let's drop in on a recent concert in Houston. Four members of the ensemble Rocco in concert at Houston's Museum of Fine Arts. This is the String Quartet No. 6 by Maddalena Lombardini Seerman.

0: Music by the Italian violinist and composer Maddalena Lombardini-Sirman. That was her string quartet number 6. Four members of the ensemble Rocco gave that performance at the Museum of Fine Arts in Houston. Scott St. John and Ava Burmeister on violins. Sharon Way played viola. Alexis Pia Gerlach played cello. Maddalena Lombardini-Sirman. She had a career as a touring violinist and composer in the 1760s and 1770s. Her work, mostly forgotten until very recently. A group of scholars found and republished several dozen pieces that she wrote. It is so exciting to live in this era of musical rediscovery, hearing fascinating pieces of music that have been around for a long time and have been unjustly overlooked. In a moment, gristly, whimsical, energetic music for piano and winds. This is Performance Today from APM.
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2: 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I'm Peter Vandegraaff. We're sounding the trumpets on Exploring Music. 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
0: When Igor Stravinsky premiered his new piano concerto in 1924, it had some critics scratching their heads. Where are the strings? They wondered. Stravinsky realized he needed to explain that his omission was actually a conscious decision. Instead of a symphony orchestra, he wrote for what we consider a concert band, just woodwinds, brass, timpani, and double bass. Stravinsky said, "Strings and piano, a sound scraped and a sound struck, do not sound well together. Piano and winds, sound struck and blown, do." Stravinsky's angular rhythms and cheeky dissonance work splendidly with this combo, enabling a different kind of conversation. It's a completely different architecture than a traditional concerto. This lesser-performed gem is in great hands with pianist Kirill Gerstein. David Robertson leads the Leipzig Gewandhaus Orchestra in the Concerto for Piano and Wind Instruments by Igor Stravinsky.

0: The rarely performed Concerto for Piano and Winds by Igor Stravinsky. We heard it played by one of the foremost interpreters of the work, pianist Carol Gerstein, from a concert in Leipzig, Germany. David Robertson led the Leipzig Gewandhaus Orchestra. Stravinsky wrote that concerto for himself to play. In fact, kept the performance rights to the piece to himself for several years, partly because he made money being the only person able to play the work. But he also wanted to keep what he called incompetent hands from interpreting the piece. You want your work to be presented in the best way possible, right? Well, I think he would be very pleased with Carol Gerstein's interpretation. By the way, I just wanted to say a quick and deeply heartfelt thank you to everyone who's a contributing member of this public radio station. 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
0: When composer John Adams encountered American minimalism in the 70s, he was immediately drawn to what he called its stripped-down harmonic and rhythmic discourse. And he wrote a piece for string quartet called Wavemaker, with these long sequences that were meant to create the musical equivalent of shimmering ripples on a pond. It was one of those things that looked great on paper. But, he said, his writing technique lagged behind his inspiration, and the first performance crashed and burned. From APM American Public Media, this is Performance Today. I'm Valerie Kaler. This is the result of John Adams going back to the drawing board. Shaker Loops, ahead this hour.

This is the Composer's Datebook for August 27th. I'm John Burge. Around this time in 1956, the hot ticket on Broadway was for a musical based on the old Greek legend of Pygmalion, a sculptor so good that he fell in love with one of his beautiful female statues. The playwright, George Bernard Shaw, had updated the legend to modern-day London, and in 1956, the Broadway team of Lerner and Lowe had in turn transformed Shaw's stage play into the smash Broadway musical, My Fair Lady. But 208 years before all that, on today's date, in the year 1748, another very successful musical adaptation of the Pygmalion legend opened in Paris. This Pygmalion was an opera ballet by the great French Baroque composer Jean-Philippe Rameau. Rameau was born in 1683, 2 years earlier than Bach and Handel, but unlike them, was something of a late bloomer. He was 50 before he became famous, and his opera ballet Pygmalion opened shortly before his 65th birthday. Rameau was famous for imitating natural sounds and noises in his music. One of Rameau's contemporaries, in praising the overture to Pygmalion, even suggested the repeated notes of Rameau's theme represented the chipping of Pygmalion's chisel as he worked on his lovely creation. Composer's Datebook is produced by APM, American Public Media, in collaboration with the American Composers Forum, reminding you that all music was once new.

Also ahead, music by Ernest Bloch from a concert in Florida. Right now, let's hear from his Symphony No. 2, the second movement. Andrei Boreyko conducting the Malmö Symphony Orchestra.

The second movement of the Symphony No. 2 by Ernest Bloch. Andrei Boroyko with the Malmö Symphony Orchestra. More by Ernest Bloch is on the way this hour. From APM, American Public Media, this is Performance Today, taking you to concerts around the world. I'm Valerie Kaitler. Mozart wrote his famous Exultate Jubilate when he was 17 years old. Chopin wrote a set of variations on Mozart's Don Giovanni when he was 17. Mendelssohn was 17 when he wrote the overture to A Midsummer Night's Dream. Schubert wrote his first great masterpiece, Gretchen at the Spinning Wheel, at the age of, you guessed it, 17. So you know where I'm going with this. You just don't know who. Well, the who, in this case, Richard Strauss. He wrote his first major work at the age of 17, and we're just about to hear it. Sakari Oramu leads the NDR Elbe Philharmonie Orchestra in concert at the Elbe Philharmonie in Hamburg, Germany. This is the Serenade in E-flat major for 13 wind instruments by Richard Strauss.

0: Richard Strauss started composing at the age of 4. He was just 17 when he wrote the piece we just heard, a one-movement serenade for winds. That score made it into the hands of conductor Hans von Bülow, who was mighty impressed, said Strauss was an uncommonly gifted young man, by far the most striking personality since Brahms. He took Strauss under his wing, gave him conducting jobs, and encouraged publishers to have a look at this young man's work. Sakari Oramu conducted the NDR Elbphilharmonie at the Elbphilharmonie in Hamburg. That was the Serenade in E-flat by Richard Strauss. In a moment, shapes and loops. 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
1: From Bach to Warlock to pop rock, anytime classical's got you covered. I'm your host, Kate Botello, with centuries of carefully curated music coming your way next time and every time on Anytime Classical. Hope you'll join me.

0: 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The music you're enjoying is the piece The Last Ride of James Dean by Indiana composer Michael Shelley.
1: There's an old tradition of American hymn singing called shape note singing. Each different note is represented on the page by a different shape, a square or a circle or triangles pointing in different directions. This made it easier for congregations who didn't read music to learn to sing hymns. American composer John Adams heard shape note singing while he was growing up in New Hampshire in the 1950s and early 60s. He lived not too far from an old Shaker colony. In 1978, Adams wrote a piece called Shaker Loops. He used some of the new musical language of minimalism, but he wanted to push minimalism beyond a sense of mere mechanical repetition. About this piece, he wrote that he tried to capture the sense of pious and industrious souls caught up in the ecstatic frenzy of a dance. A dance that culminated in an epiphany of physical and spiritual transcendence. Let's hear this piece by John Adams, Shaker Loops. This concert was in Meiringen, Switzerland, during the Meiringen Music Festival.

The initial concept for that piece was string quartet, working title Waveforms. John Adams wanted to evoke shimmering ripples on a pond, but, he said, he hadn't quite figured out how to write what he imagined in his mind's ear. The first performance, quote, crashed and burned. Adams expanded the quartet to a septet to amp up the acoustical power, made some other changes, and composed the music we just heard. Shaker Loops, written in 1978 by American composer John Adams. Inspired by the shape note hymn sung at a Shaker colony near his childhood home in New Hampshire. We heard Shaker Loops from a concert during the Meiringen Festival in Meiringen, Switzerland. Philippe Bach conducted an ensemble of festival musicians in that performance. In the world of American minimalism, that is an iconic, groundbreaking piece of music. And I know it's not for everyone, but for me, if I'm in the right frame of mind, I find it transfixing, mesmerizing. I can snap back and forth between this timeless, dreamy kind of floating and a sudden attention to every little detail in every passing second. So what was your experience? What was your impression of that piece? I'm always glad to hear your thoughts about anything you hear on the show. Lots of ways for you to get in touch. You can write a note by clicking the contact button on the PT page at yourclassical.org or call the PT listener line, 866-943-4450. That's 866-943-4450. In a moment, an act of collective conscience.

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2: 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I'm Peter Vandegraaff. We're sounding the trumpets on Exploring Music. 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
0: What does it mean to belong to a place, to a people? Composer Ernest Bloch wrestled with those questions his entire life. He was born in Switzerland in a Jewish family, left home when he was a teenager, traveled around Europe playing and writing music, still feeling like a stranger everywhere he went. Being Jewish in Germany in the early 1900s came with a profound feeling of alienation. Then he moved to this country in 1916. He taught music, but he never liked wearing a suit and tie. His accent made him stand out. People treated him like he was different. More alienation. Here is some deeply heartfelt music written by this wandering soul, Nigun, by Ernest Bloch.

0: The second movement, Nigun, from Ernest Bloch's Baal Shem. We heard violinist Michael Shaham and pianist Cheng Yuan Kwan from a concert at the Flagler Museum in Palm Beach, Florida. Bloch wrote several pieces inspired by Jewish themes. He said, quote, "I listened to an inner voice, deep, secret, burning, the voice of instinct, a voice that trembled into life on reading passages from the Bible. And the result was music." It is always a treat to share concert highlights with you on the radio and online. 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

Bernard Herrmann is certainly best known for his film scores, particularly collaborations with director Alfred Hitchcock for famous films such as Vertigo, Psycho, and The Birds. With such a resume, it's no wonder he would write a concert work called Concerto Macabre, although this standalone work is actually derived from one of his other film scores. In 1945, Herrmann worked for the first and only time with director John Brahm on the horror film Hangover Square. Later, he took themes from this film score and expanded them into Concerto Macabre, a work we'll hear later this hour here on Anytime Classical. I'm your host, Denise Finnegan-Hill. Here is a concerto for seven trumpets in D major by Johann Ernst Altenburg. We'll hear the New York Chamber Symphony under the direction of Gerard Schwartz with members of the New York Trumpet Ensemble.

A lot of trumpets in that selection. That was a concerto for seven trumpets in D major by Johann Ernst Altenburg, performed by members of the New York Trumpet Ensemble and the Chamber Symphony of New York. Overture in C major by Muzio Clementi. Francesco Diavalos leads Philharmonia Orchestra London.

Francesco Diavolo's led Philharmonia Orchestra London in an overture in C major by Muzio Clementi. Concert music of Bernard Herrmann next, although it was actually based on some film music of his. This is Concerto Macabre, and he took themes from the 1945 horror film Hangover Square and expanded them into this work. We'll hear pianist Danielle Laval and the Monte Carlo Philharmonic Orchestra under the direction of Pascal Verrault.

0: Concerto Macabre by Bernard Herrmann. Danielle Laval was at the piano, and Pascal Verrot led the Monte Carlo Philharmonic Orchestra. Here on Anytime Classical, I'm your host, Denise Finnegan Hill.
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Pianist Artur Rubinstein performed the Opus 67 Mazurkas by Frédéric Chopin, finishing off the hour with music of American composer Dorothy Redmore. She was married to the famed cellist Kermit Moore, and as such, she wrote several works for the cello, and all of them are quite challenging to challenge her husband. And this work, Dirge and Deliverance, is no exception. We'll hear the cellist Juliana Soltis and the pianist Ruoting Lee

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1: People can be unpredictable when they hit age 30. When Gioachino Rossini crossed that milestone, he seemed happy at first to keep doing what worked. He had composed many operas in Italian, often in the grand Baroque style, and the fall of 1822 found him creating one more monumental work in his native language. But this would be almost the final time he worked with an Italian text. The break was not just from a language, but from a country. From then on, Rossini lived and worked in France. Coming up, music from that last Italian hurrah. Stay with me, Michael Toulouse, for the overture to Semiramide.

From a volume of dance music by Jean Taboureau, whose alias was Twano Ambo, you heard the Broadside Band. Those were selections from the Orchésographie. The Undina Overture is next. It's from an opera by E.T.A. Hoffmann, whose literary works inspired many composers in the 19th century. Here's the Berlin Radio Symphony.

That was music of E.T.A. Hoffmann. The Berlin Radio Symphony Orchestra performed the opening music to his opera Undine. Andrew Skank leads the New Zealand Symphony Orchestra now in music of Samuel Barber, his first essay.

The Orchestral Essay No. 1 of Samuel Barber, that performance by the New Zealand Symphony, led by Andrew Schenck. More music of the 20th century later on, The Bull on the Roof, it's music of Darius Milhaud.

Balázs Sokolay performed music there of Edvard Grieg from the lyric pieces. That was the Watchman's Song. The overture to Rossini's Semiramide sounds like a generally cheerful piece of music, but the 1823 opera, first performed in Venice, is based on a tragedy by Voltaire. It's set in ancient Babylon, and the pretext for the action is regicide. Semiramis, who has become queen through a murder she helped to bring about, intends to make Arsace the next king, and her husband as well, but she finds out almost too late that Arsace is her own son. Here's the overture to Semiramide.

Klaus Arp led the Southwest German Radio Symphony Orchestra in the Semiramide Overture, music of Rossini. I'm Michael Toulouse. Thanks for joining me. In 1921, the Club Gaia changed its address and its name. The relocated cabaret became Le Bœuf sur le Toit, the Bull on the Roof, in honor of a scandalous piece of music by Darius Milhaud, which had premiered the previous year. Milhaud had often teamed up with Georges Auric and Otto Rubinstein to play a six-hand arrangement of the score at Club Gaia. The name change was apparently a good business move because Le Bœuf sur le Toit is still in operation. We'll hear that ballet music of Milhaud performed by the Ulster Orchestra.

0: Le Boeuf sur le Train, ballet music of Darius Milhaud. The Ulster Orchestra performed, led by Jan-Pascal Tortelier. There's more information about our music at classicalmusicindy.org.
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2: 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I'm Peter Van de Graaff. We're sounding the trumpets on Exploring Music. 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
0: Jeremy Barlow leads the Broadside Band now in music of Toi Nos Ambo, a dance suite from the Orchesographie.

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1: The postcard that Amy Beach wrote to a Cuban collector in 1928 was especially personal. Like other souvenirs of its kind, it included a little notation, a handwritten staff with a few bars of music representing the subject of the piano fugue you'll hear in a little while. Although Beach first began working with that subject while on tour through Europe, the source material was definitely not new to her. Using a system famously employed by J.S. Bach himself, Amy Beach had spelled out her own name. I'm Michael Toulouse. Stay with me for the piano music that grew from that idea.

The tune known as Greensleeves may be up to 500 years old. Shakespeare mentioned it in The Merry Wives of Windsor. Ralph Vaughan Williams used it in the opera Sir John in Love. Later on came this Fantasia from Vaughan Williams' pen.

Maurice Abravanel led the Utah Symphony Orchestra in the Fantasia on Greensleeves. That was music of Ralph Vaughan Williams. Variations on the Cinderella story occur in many cultures. In Germany, the Brothers Grimm published her story as Aschenputtel. The British called her Tattercoats. The same is true for the story of the Little Mermaid, which Hans Christian Andersen first published in 1837. In the Czech counterpart to that story, the heroine is Rusalka. She's a water sprite who loses the ability to speak in order to gain a human form and woo a prince. Dvořák, who longed to create art music using Czech folk material, chose that story as the basis of an opera at the turn of the century. We'll hear the overture and Polonaise from Rusalka.

0: Robert Stankowski led the CSSR State Philharmonic in the overture and Polonaise from the opera Rusalka by Antonín Dvořák.
1: Critics called this concerto unfinished because Igor Stravinsky skipped the strings, but that was intentional. He said strings and piano, a sound scraped and a sound struck, do not sound well together. Piano and winds, sounds struck and blown, do. A concerto for piano and winds on the next performance today from 8 p.m.
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0: Thanks to some musical conventions in the German language, composers have been able to work lots of coded messages into their music over the years. Germans refer to B natural as H, and that means the name Beach is loaded with potential. American composer Amy Beach spelled her own name in the subject of the fugue in this next piece, which she began in 1910, the Prelude and Fugue.

Pianist Virginia Eskin performed the Prelude and Fugue by Amy Beach. The subject of the fugue actually spells out the composer's first initial and last name. B, in this case, means B-flat. H, a convention in German music, stands for B-natural.

Itzhak Perlman, the soloist with the Pittsburgh Symphony, led by John Williams, and his music, the main theme from the score for Schindler's List. The greatest composers of every era have written string quartets. It should come as no surprise the Juilliard School has an academic program devoted solely to that form. But when four young women in the program teamed up in 1985, they weren't thinking of great composers. The Cassatt String Quartet is named for Impressionist painter Mary Cassatt. Here's their recording of music by Dan Welcher. It's his String Quartet No. 2, Harbor Music.

0: Harbor Music by Dan Welcher, the Cassatt String Quartet performed.
1: The trumpet is in the spotlight on Exploring Music. We'll hear the 3,000-year-old trumpets of Tutankhamun, the sparkling sound of Bach and Vivaldi, and the trumpet as an orchestral powerhouse in Mahler, Tchaikovsky, and Stravinsky. I'm Peter Vandegraaff. We're sounding the trumpets on Exploring Music. 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
0: I'm Michael Toulouse. Thanks for joining me. These days, anyone with a web browser and an internet connection can usually look up all the details they need for a song they've heard on the radio. But that wasn't so easy back in the 1930s. 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
0: What form of art could represent the entire world? Is anything up to the task? We know at least what composer Gustav Mahler would have said. He told his colleague Jean Sibelius that a symphony should be like a world unto itself, encompassing every possible emotion. And with the music you'll hear this hour, Mahler proved he was as good as his word. The Symphony No. 1 is a walking tour through feelings that are extreme yet familiar, beginning with the passion of a youthful crush. I'm Michael Toulouse. Join me for a morning walk through a sunlit field, the first movement of Mahler's First, coming up.

The Capriccio Waltz. That was music of Polish composer Henryk Wieniawski. Violinist Shui Wei performed, joined there by pianist Pamela Nicholson. With a beloved concerto and a well-known piece of chamber music, Mozart proved beyond doubt he loved the clarinet. If that fondness for the instrument can be thought of as a long-term relationship, then what we'll hear next would be the first encounter. This divertimento in E-flat, which Mozart composed at the age of 15, marks the very first time he called for clarinets. And he could only do so because he was on the road, visiting Milan for the wedding of an archduke. The orchestra in Salzburg didn't have any. We'll hear the divertimento in E-flat.

0: The Academy Chamber Ensemble performed Mozart's Divertimento in E-flat, Kerschel 113.
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0: Music of a later Austrian composer is coming up. Stay with us for the opening movement of Gustav Mahler's Symphony No. 1. The Virtuosi of Prague perform music attributed to Tommaso Albinoni.

Remo Jazzotto's arrangements of music of Tommaso Albinoni, the Adagio, performed there by the Virtuosi of Prague. Record industry observers in the UK were a little surprised in 2020 by one newcomer. For the first time ever, the list of top 10 selling albums included a cellist, Sheku Kanamason, and he came from a very talented family. We'll hear his siblings, Brahima Kanamason and Geneva Kanamason, with music of Mario Castelnuovo Tedesco.

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Ballet music is next. It's from the pen of Chinese composer Du Mingxin, a suite from The Mermaid.

0: Lim Kekchang led the Guma Symphony Orchestra in that suite from The Mermaids, a ballet by Chinese composer Du Mingxin.
1: Critics called this concerto unfinished because Igor Stravinsky skipped the strings, but that was intentional. He said strings and piano, a sound scraped and a sound struck, do not sound well together. Piano and winds, sounds struck and blown, do. A concerto for piano and winds on the next performance today from 8 p.m.
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0: I'm Michael Toulouse. Thanks for joining me. The first movement of Gustav Mahler's First Symphony features a theme from a song cycle by the composer. We'll hear the Berlin Philharmonic.

0: Bernhard Haitink led the Berlin Philharmonic Orchestra in the opening movement of Gustav Mahler's Symphony No. 1.
1: The trumpet is in the spotlight on Exploring Music. We'll hear the 3,000-year-old trumpets of Tutankhamun, the sparkling sound of Bach and Vivaldi, and the trumpet as an orchestral powerhouse in Mahler, Tchaikovsky, and Stravinsky. I'm Peter Van de Graaff. We're sounding the trumpets on Exploring Music. I hope you'll be listening.
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4: Coming up this hour on Anytime Classical, an upside-down world, a Pulitzer Prize-winning composer, and an American sinfonietta. I'm Kate Botello with a concerto for violin, cello, and strings, known as Proteus or The World Upside Down by Antonio Vivaldi, a concert overture by Leo Sowerby, and the Symphonette No. 2, The American, by Morton Gould. All that was a symphony by Georg Christoph Wagenseil, headed your way in just a little bit. Wait right there.

Up first this hour, we'll hear music from Johann Nepomuk Hummel, who was the favorite pupil of Wolfgang Amadeus Mozart, who became very well known as a touring concert pianist. This is a rondo for the piano in E-flat major, played by Dmitri Paperno.

Dmitri Paperno at the piano. That was a rondo in E-flat major by Johann Nepomuk Hummel. Thanks for listening to Anytime Classical. I'm Kate Botello. Hey there, music next from Antonio Vivaldi. This is a concerto for violin, cello, and strings in F major that he gave the operatic title Il Proteo, ossia il mondo al rovescio, which means Proteus, or the world turned upside down. Now that's an operatic title, but he didn't write an opera to go with it. He just made a fancy name for the concerto. Our soloists in this recording are Ofra Harnoy playing the cello, Igor Oistrakh the violin, all performing with the Toronto Chamber Orchestra conducted by Paul Robinson.

Paul Robinson conducted the Toronto Chamber Orchestra. Our soloists were cellist Ofra Harnoy and violinist Igor Oistrakh in Proteus, or The World Turned Upside Down, a concerto for violin and cello in F major by Antonio Vivaldi. Up next this hour, we'll hear a concert overture for orchestra composed in 1941 by the Pulitzer Prize-winning composer Leo Sowerby. He was an organist, teacher, and composer, of course, who won his Pulitzer Prize 5 years later for The Canticle of the Sun. We'll hear Paul Freeman conduct the Czech National Symphony Orchestra.

Paul Freeman conducted the Czech National Symphony Orchestra, performing the Concert Overture for Orchestra, composed in 1941 by American composer Leo Sowerby.

the quick rendition of the Sunflower Slow Drag by Scott Joplin. Up next this hour, American music from an American composer, Morton Gould. This is his American Symphonette No. 2, composed in 1938. As to the title Symphonette, he wanted to create an American word for the classic Italian word sinfonietta, just meaning a small symphony. This was written for radio in 1938, and it's in three movements. We'll hear them played by the Louisville Orchestra, featuring Leon Rapier playing the trumpet, all conducted by Jorge Mester.

Soloist Leon Rapier played the trumpet with the Louisville Orchestra, conducted by Jorge Mester, performing the American Sinfonette No. 2, composed in 1938 by Morton Gould. Thanks for listening to Anytime Classical, a production of Classical Music Indie. I'm your host, Kate Botello. If you'd like to reach me, you can write to me directly anytime. My email address is kbotello@classicalmusicindie.org. Also consider following us on Instagram or Facebook. We've been putting up some 90-second reels with classical frequently asked questions and little tidbits, and you can find us there by following Classical Music Indie. We'll wind up this hour with the Symphony in B-flat major, composed in 1755 by the Austrian composer Georg Christoph Wagenseil, who worked at the Habsburg court. We'll hear his B-flat major symphony performed right now by the Orpheus Baroque Orchestra under the direction of Miki Gaik.

0: Mickey Geig conducted the Orpheus Baroque Orchestra, performing the Symphony in B-flat major, composed around the year 1755 by Austrian composer Georg Christoph Wagenseil.
1: Critics called this concerto unfinished because Igor Stravinsky skipped the strings, but that was intentional. He said strings and piano, a sound scraped and a sound struck, do not sound well together. Piano and winds, sounds struck and blown, do. A concerto for piano and winds on the next performance today from 8 p.m.
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0: Up first this hour, we'll hear music from Johann Nepomuk Hummel, who was the favorite pupil of Wolfgang Amadeus Mozart, who became very well known as a touring concert pianist. This is a rondo for the piano in E-flat major, played by Dmitri Paperno.

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I'm Peter Van de Graaff. Welcome to Exploring Music. We've been making our way through the history of the trumpet this week. And as we move into the Romantic era, composers were still mainly employing the trumpet as an important member of the orchestra, mostly in the big, flashy moments. Let's hear some of the highlights of the trumpet as the orchestra's showman. And here's a perfect example. The year is 1805, and the work is Beethoven's opera Fidelio, originally titled Leonora. The arrival of the just and benevolent Don Fernando is announced by, you guessed it, the trumpet, thus rescuing Florestan and his faithful wife, Leonora. Beethoven sort of gives away the ending and the overture by quoting that trumpet fanfare a couple of times.

That music from Leonora Overture No. 3 by Beethoven with Sir Colin Davis and the Bavarian Radio Symphony. And by the way, as part of the Gerard Hoffnung Festival, a comic British classical music festival, there's a spoof on that moment in the so-called Beethoven Leonora Overture No. 4, arranged by Malcolm Arnold, who knew a thing or two about trumpet playing.

A spoof on the Leonora Overture by Beethoven, arranged by Malcolm Arnold into what is called here the Leonora Overture No. 4, with Norman Del Mar conducting the Hoffnung Festival Orchestra. With the Beethoven, we're still in the early years of the 19th century, and it would be a while before the trumpet stepped further into the limelight, beyond just the expected fanfares or announcements. I find it very telling that Richard Wagner chose to open the opera Rienzi with a solo trumpet. Even though Wagner had already written two operas, Rienzi marks the real beginning of his career. It's almost as if he's announcing his arrival as a fully formed composer. And here is the opening of the Rienzi Overture by Richard Wagner, conducted by Barry Tuckwell.

The opening of the Rienzi Overture by Richard Wagner, conducted by Barry Tuckwell, who led the London Symphony. As our next famous trumpet excerpt comes from an operetta about the military, it's not surprising that the trumpet has an outsized role. Here is some of the Light Cavalry Overture by Franz von Suppé.

Paul Paré and the Detroit Symphony, with the opening of the Light Cavalry Overture by Franz von Suppé. Von Suppé also selected the trumpet to open another overture that has become a favorite. It is Poet and Peasant, from that same recording with Paul Paré and the Detroit Symphony.

That music from The Poet and Peasant Overture by Franz von Suppé with Paul Barré and the Detroit Symphony. On a number of occasions, Tchaikovsky gave the trumpets the spotlight. First, in the Capriccio Italien, the trumpet quotes a theme Tchaikovsky heard coming from a nearby army barracks while he was in Italy. The fanfare opens the work, and then the strings take over, and the trumpets become the accompaniment.

Eric Kunzel and the Cincinnati Pops Orchestra with music from the Capriccio Italien by Tchaikovsky. Whereas that music is Italian-inspired, here's another Tchaikovsky trumpet moment you may have heard before, and this time it's Spanish-inspired, and it comes from The Nutcracker, Leonard Bernstein, the New York Philharmonic.

0: That is Chocolate, or A Spanish Dance, from The Nutcracker by Tchaikovsky, Leonard Bernstein, and the New York Philharmonic, and trumpet soloist William Vacchiano. We're back in the operatic world now as the trumpet shines as part of the triumphal march from Verdi's Aida. Just as in the Beethoven Leonora Overture, they are used in a fanfare-like manner. Verdi actually designed the trumpets, two sets of straight trumpets heard as Radames returns victorious from Ethiopia. One set pitched in A-flat, and the second set of trumpets pitched in B. He had a very specific sound in mind, but here's where it gets a little eerie. A few decades later, when the British archaeologist Howard Carter unearthed King Tutankhamun's tomb, two trumpets were found, one silver and one copper. They're recognized as the oldest playable trumpets in the world. After some 3,000 years, they were played for the first time during a BBC broadcast in 1939 to an audience of 150 million. What notes did the trumpets play? The very notes Verdi asked for in Aida some 50 years before their discovery. And here's what they sound like.
1: Trumpets of the Pharaoh Tutankhamun, Lord of the Crowns, King of the South and North, Son of Ray.
2: The silver one will be heard.

0: Now the copper trumpet. And so, after a silence of over 3,000 years, these two voices out of Egypt's glorious past have gone echoing across the world.
1: The Grand March, or Triumphal March, from Verdi's Aida, with Leonard Bernstein conducting the New York Philharmonic.

The Grand March or Triumphal March from Verdi's Aida, with Leonard Bernstein conducting the New York Philharmonic. We have to dip into the 20th century a bit with our next well-known trumpet excerpt from an orchestral work because this was written for the piano, Mussorgsky's Pictures at an Exhibition. This has been orchestrated many times, but most famously by Maurice Ravel in 1922. There is an interlude which depicts the art lover walking from picture to picture. First, this is from the original piano version, the opening promenade from Mussorgsky's Pictures at an Exhibition, played by William Capell.

Sir George Schulte with the Chicago Symphony Orchestra, and Adolf Bud Herseth playing the solo trumpet part in the opening promenade from Mussorgsky's Pictures at an Exhibition, as orchestrated by Maurice Ravel. As it comes at the beginning of the work, it really is a sort of a fanfare, making the trumpet an appropriate choice. I'm Peter Van de Graaff, and this is Exploring Music, and the trumpet is the star of this week. Visit our website and Facebook to solve our musical puzzles, and let us know what you think. ExploringMusic.org. Outside of the orchestral world, the trumpet lingered somewhat in the shadows. There was the development of the brass quintet late in the 19th century, however. Russian composer Viktor Ewald is said to have written some of the earliest brass quintets, beginning in 1888 with his first. And here is that with the Gomelan Quintet.

The Gomelan Quintet performing the Brass Quintet No. 1 by Russian composer Viktor Ewald, one of the first brass quintets. And all of a sudden now, we're seeing the trumpet pop up as an important voice in chamber music. In 1861, Paris, a mathematician named Émile Lemoine founded a chamber music series called La Trompette. He was crazy about the instrument and asked Saint-Saëns to contribute something to the concert series, which featured the trumpet. Not everything on the series used it, but Lemoine wanted to justify the name with a signature piece. Saint-Saëns wasn't too keen about writing it and suggested, how about something for guitar and 13 trombones? Well, he eventually gave in and wrote a most unusually scored work for string quintet, piano, and trumpet. The Septet. Here are members of the Nash Ensemble with Mark David trumpet in The Septet by Saint-Saëns.

Saint-Saëns later confessed to the man who commissioned the piece, Émile Lemoine, "When I think how much you pestered me to make me write and produce, against my better judgment, this piece that I did not want to write and which has become one of my great successes, I never understood why." The septet was performed at Saint-Saëns' last public appearance as a pianist shortly before his death. Well, now the stage is set for an absolute explosion of interest in and works composed for the trumpet as we enter the 20th century. What delights await us tomorrow on Exploring Music? 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Max LeBien is our recording engineer. With special thanks to Eric Opland and the entire WFMT production and syndication team. Our executive producer is Roger White. 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I'm Peter Vandegraaff. Thank you for listening.

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1: 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He said strings and piano, a sound scraped and a sound struck, do not sound well together. Piano and winds, sounds struck and blown, do. A concerto for piano and winds on the next performance today from 8 p.m.
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5: 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And this week,

As this radio series celebrates its 20th anniversary, we thought we'd share a stunning performance music director Laura Mazel conducted on episode number 2 from 2004. It features Maxim Vengerov as soloist in the Mendelssohn Violin Concerto, as well as Beethoven's Seventh Symphony, a work the orchestra is preparing to